0: Speech. Is their speech slurred? 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
1: Animals can't speak to drivers, but if they could, they would be asking us, telling us by the sounds of it, to put our litter and fruit waste in the bin. Because roadside litter kills an estimated 3 million animals every year. No wonder they sound miffed. So let's lend them a paw. 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National Highways.

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0: This is Andy Mack for the Sounds of Scotland show. Join me on Thursday evenings from 8 till 10 for the Sounds of Scotland. Each week I'll be playing the very best in Scottish music, for the bothy ballads right through to the bagpipes, some Scottish folk music with some jigs and reels thrown in, sharing a laugh and a half along the way. That's the Sounds of Scotland show with me, Andy Mack, Thursday evenings from 8 till 10 p.m. right here on Pure Beat Radio. 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
2: 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S. Speech. Is their speech slurred? 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
1: There are two types of drive you can have on the motorway. One that feels like this. Or one that feels... like this. The difference is just a few little changes, like giving more space to the car in front or not hogging the middle lane. Because being a little more considerate on the road actually reduces congestion and collisions, which transforms everyone's journey. So we all feel a little less and a lot more National Highways. Summer, summer, summer.
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1: Here's Alex, pedalling off to work. And here's Nikki, driving off for a morning coffee. You know the drill, Nikki. 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Whoever you meet, travel like you know them. Think, follow the highway code, and let's help keep everyone safe.

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0: 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Hi, this is Big Bob, host of the Memory Lane Show. 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I'll play tunes from Dandy and the Juniors, the Beach Boys, Chuck Berry, Johnny Rivers, and many more. 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

0: 1 to 3pm. Today is a great time for music. So much amazing music being created in all genres around the world by independent musicians. Pop, rock, blues, jazz, folk and more. 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There's comedy from Polly Morris, Les Barker and others. Mostly cheerful music over the years. And then one of my light-hearted stories, or maybe a doable quiz. You can figure out the answers with friends. And the show finishes with 10 minutes or so of Let's Dance. So why not tune in to Pure Beat Radio Wednesday 1 to 3pm for Gowan's Variety Show, with some surprises on the day.
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1: There are two types of drive you can have on the motorway. One that feels like this. Or one that feels... like this. The difference is just a few little changes, like giving more space to the car in front or not hogging the middle lane. Because being a little more considerate on the road actually reduces congestion and collisions, which transforms everyone's journey. So we all feel a little less and a lot more National Highways.
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0: if you'll be my girl. And Scottish music for the bothy ballads right through to the bagpipes. Some Scottish folk music with some jigs and reels thrown in, sharing a laugh and a half along the way. That's the Sounds of Scotland show with me, Andy Mack, Thursday evenings from 8 till 10 p.m. right here on Pure Beat Radio. See you then.
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1: 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Whoever you meet, travel like you know them. 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

0: 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Each week is a different playlist, so you just never know what artist or song you might hear. Past themes have included a specific year, a top 10 list, or even a word in a song title. 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
1: Animals can't speak to drivers, but if they could, they would be asking us, telling us by the sounds of it, to put our litter and fruit waste in the bin. Because roadside litter kills an estimated 3 million animals every year. No wonder they sound miffed. So let's lend them a paw. Let's take our rubbish with us and bin it properly. National Highways.
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in the chair. It's the latest edition of B-Side. My name is Steve Benz. Blasting it out around the world. So this week, we couldn't really think of a good one. Actually, I did. I did think of this one months and months ago, and one of the interns just said, hey, you know, what about this one? And of course, they thought it was their idea. I can't let anybody take it. You can't take credit. Nope. It's got to be my credit. So this week, we're going to call it Arena Rock. What is Arena Rock? All right. So let's go back. 70s, 80s, 90s. So you're going to stadiums where there's anywhere from 60,000 plus. All right. So maybe there's places you can go now. But maybe not the bands where you've got 10 or 20 bands now. Uh-uh. We're talking about one band showing up in a place is packed. So these are arena rock bands. So it could be of any generation. Doesn't really matter. All I know is I picked them out. That's what I decided. That's my job. It's just a job I do. We started off with Genesis. You're tuned to BC.

great song from Cheap Trick that was written by the guitarist Rick Nielsen. Yeah, most people didn't know that. Wrote a lot of other stuff. That was very Beatlesque. So if you listen to the middle eights and you're all going, what is the middle eight? All right, the eight bars in the middle of the song. Sounds very much like When My Guitar Gently Weeps. I'm just pointing that out. They were big Beatle fans. Yeah, I did say that, Beatle fans, because they were Beatle fans. Before that, Genesis, just a job to do. We're looking at arena rock. What could that mean? It means they're at arena. And I figure I'm looking at this playlist, and I thought to myself, wait a second. These are 30 bands that I saw. And I saw more than that. But I picked 30 bands that I saw at arenas. I might have been up front. I might have been in the back. I might have been, you know, backstage doing something. There we go. I like those two. All right, now we got to throw something at you. A little more recent. Blink 182. Saw them recently. Unbelievable band. Back together again. Break up. Back together again. Break up. Like most bands. But I do like this one. It's kind of a little love song, isn't it? The song is I Miss You. Arena Rock on Visa.

from Foreigner's first album. Yeah, it was vinyl. I remember this exploding onto the FM dial back then. Before we had these huge, big sound systems, Foreigner. Ooh, ooh, that was really good stuff. So that song, if you didn't know, was it described a woman who was materialistic and very selfish. Raise your hand if you know somebody like that, or two, or eight. Yeah. Lou Gramm sings, he's warning her that her behavior will come back to haunt her someday. That's some good lyrics right there. Before that, Blink-182. What was kind of cool about that, first of all, if you listen to the drums, they used the, what was that? He didn't use the regular drumsticks. What was it? Besides it sounding kind of like, I guess they call them jazz brushes. Could that be right? Is that what you guys call them, you drummers? So if you listen to that, watch the video. Sound very like a song that was influenced by The Cure, I believe so. Blink highly into The Cure. So I like that. It is Arena Rock. My name is Steve. All these bands have performed at monster places around the world, and by chance, I probably went to all of them. I would say yeah, I've seen all of these bands at some point in my life. So right there. Oh, by the way, Lou Gramm and I, lead singer of Foreigner, had a chance to meet him a couple of times. He actually told me the story about that. Sounds like real life to me. He kind of denied it, but I don't believe him. I believe that actually happened. Let's keep moving on. One of the original bands where Arena Rock started, I believe it was the American rockers Aerosmith. Huh. Get Your Wings, I believe, was the name of this vinyl. So if you're one of those old cats, as they say, you will remember this one. If not, in the 80s when you saw Aerosmith, when they played this, it was everyone going, what's this? What happened to, like, you know, dude looks like a lady. That's what we want to hear. No. We got to go all the way back where it all started. Aerosmith, Arena Rock, B-side. I'm jumping around all of this, aren't you?

one of the biggest bands in the late 90s, early 2000s, Creed with My Sacrifice. When Scott Stapp had wrote that, ooh, that was a quick stop, wrote that, he said it was about coming out of the darkness in his life, checking into depression, substance abuse, alcoholism, whatever it was, is that's what he was singing about. And with the success of that album and that song, where they just became bigger than anyone at that time, touring nonstop, it just caused more problems for the band. Scott had more issues with what was going on with the band, more addictions, more behavior issues. If you remember that in the press, it broke up the band over it. So he decided he needed to get sober. They tried to get together again. I think it was 2012, 2013. They got back together. Oh my God, it was not good. So I got a chance to meet him again several years ago. He got a chance to get sober, get proper treatment, because let's face it, none of us were doing that at the time. He found out that he was bipolar, and that was really the epicenter of everything that was going on. So knowing that, when they sing that song, now that they're back together, very, very different band now. Still electric. This is all arena rock. If the arena is huge, and we're talking stadiums, these bands have played at them. And hopefully most of you have seen them. If not, go see them, if you can. If you're too old, you know, don't worry.

0: They've got a handicap up front now, so fake those injuries. Get up front. It is Steve on B-Side. Heard around the world. Make sure you reach out to your favorite station. Say, I want some more B-Side, especially if they're not playing it. Otherwise, reach out to your favorite stations and just let them know that you are tuning in. They always want to know that you're tuned in. All right, here's a big 70s band still around. Bigger in the 80s. One of the big, huge hair bands. You guys remember Styx? I do. This was the theme of one of my dances, my prom. Yeah, you guys remember that?
1: Tonight's the night.
0: Yeah, I do.
1: We'll make history.
0: I was there in a bed tux.

Normally, I could go from Styx, The Best of Times, a song based on the 1859 Charles Dickens novel, A Tale of Two Cities. Remember the opening passage? It was the best of times, it was the worst of times. So that was a love song to his wife. Good or bad, they were always together. Their companionship and their home is what made life worth living, right? Very, very sweet, The Best of Times, followed by The Kinks and Lola, about their manager meeting a transvestite and going home with him, only to find out. Excuse me? That was in Ray Davies' book, his biography. Only for him to come back years back later and say, really, it was me dancing with someone in Paris. So which one is it, Dave and Ray? I need to know. Dave, his brother, you know how brothers fight. Dave said that he wrote part of that song and they deserve credit. That's when they started fighting. Isn't it funny how that happens? You got siblings, that's what happens. So there you go. Only I could put those two songs back to back. It is B-side. We are looking at arena rock bands. First of all, the Kinks were unbelievable. One of the best shows I ever saw. They were loud. They were funny, they were entertaining, and jumped all around through 2.5 hours. Love that. So we keep moving on. We got something from the 70s from their first album, Toto. The song was Hold the Line. So if you think back, I think it was Toto and Foreigner were two really, really big bands in the late 70s when they went on tour. They were both trying to sell tickets at the same time, but of course, I might have been too young to go. Might have. But who are we kidding? I was there. Toto.

The Police and Synchronicity 2. Very Carl Jungian, I would say. Sting. You know, Sting being very thoughtful. Kind of wrote it about some of his theories. So there you go, some images. You got Danny all full of despair, wondering what will happen if he walks into the house. Plus, at the same time, there was a Scottish lake that was being contaminated. So people thought that there were monsters coming out of that. So he put the two together and came up with this song. Wow, not sure how he did that, but he did. And live, that was cool. That was such a cool tour. That was a long song. They played like 8 or 9 minutes, that song. Stuart Copeland cranking in on the drums. Mm-hmm. Andy Summers. One little tidbit about that. So during his lead in that, he didn't have any headphones on. Actually, they weren't working, so he took them off. So he couldn't hear what he was actually playing. They recorded it anyway and came back and went, wow, that's really good. Let's keep that in the song. What's the chance of that happening? Like zero, just zero. We are looking at arena rock bands, meaning you've got to be tens and tens of thousands of fans in some of these arenas out there. Indoor or outdoor, doesn't really matter. It is an arena. And if you have not played in an arena, I'm sorry, we're not playing any of your music. So we're going to go back. A little Southern Fried Rock. I think I needed to give them a little bit of respect, didn't I? I think so. How about some 38 Special? Something Like You, Something Like Me. I like this. This was loud. These guys were good. Lynyrd Skynyrd was with them.

blessing out Arena Rock. We are heading into hour two. Don't go anywhere. It is B-Side. My name is Steve. So we go from Twisted Sister, and I cheated a little bit. Steve Miller Band, Fly Like an Eagle. Yeah, it says band. I can do that. Don't go anywhere. Hour

I hope you're not tired. We got an hour or two ahead. It is B-Side. My name is Steve Benz. We are looking at rock bands that play in arenas. Arena rock, we're calling it. So every band you're hearing during the show, I've seen somewhere in the States or elsewhere. I was just going through it going, man, I remember going that one. Yeah, I remember that one. I think it was this year. I think this band played, blah, blah, blah, and off I went. So isn't that funny? So hopefully you have seen some of these bands live. If not, try or check it out. Just go to YouTube if you have to. We're all too lazy to go into shows like that anymore. Correct? Those are for younger people to jump around, where you get your walkers and you slowly walk in and kind of jam out. All right, here's one of my favorite bands. I've known these guys for years. The Romantics. Do you remember them? Red leather. Yeah, red leather pants and jackets and stuff. I dug them. They were just so cool to listen to and to jam around. A band from Detroit. Rock You Up to start off hour two on B-Side.

The Who. Definite arena rock here on B-Side for all those that are going, oh my God, this is a very loud episode. Indeed, it is. It is. Just turn it down a little bit. That's all you need to do. Steve here. Saying hello to all the listeners around the world. Hello. How are you? Hope you're doing well. Living life as big as you can. Long Live Rock was actually written and recorded in 1972. Ended up appearing on the Odds and Sods album of 74, which didn't do so well. Pete Townsend, the writer, and he wrote all the songs, all the hit songs anyway, well, 90% of them, wanted to put out an album called Rock is Dead, Long Live Rock, kind of a historical view of The Who, kind of like a greatest hits. That song was supposed to be on it. I think he got bored, someone said he wrote Quadrophenia. Now that was a rock opera. If you want to hear great rock music in a rock opera, go listen to Quadrophenia. Make sure you got headphones on or ear pods or whatever it is, earbuds. Whatever you do, turn down the lights and just let it go. Before that, The Romantics. I want to rock you up. That's clear. That's concise. I just want to rock you up, my darling. Maybe they should have put that in there. It could have worked. It could have if I wrote it. I don't have those kind of talents. Let's keep moving on. More arena rock. 70s, 80s, 90s, 2000. Doesn't really matter. If you filled an arena, you might be on this list. Now, this is not a greatest hits list. These are just songs that I compiled with my producer. So this next one, they consider this the first supergroup, Asia. You guys remember when this album came out? This just burst on the scene too. I do love that. This is Without You. You're tuned to B-Side.

The Cars from the Heartbeat City album from 1984. All right, I got a little secret to tell you, although that's very, very dark song. You know, it's not the night for crazy eyes. The band that I was with for a summer, I tried singing that. Not that good, but I look good. That's all that mattered back then, right? Isn't it? Before that, Asia Without You. That was a very dark song, written by John Wetton and Steve Howe. It was about the emotional impact of someone passing away and how you're trying to let go. You still feel them, but just trying to let go. It's just not the phases of life. Let's face it. Eventually, we will all be gone. But what a band Asia was. I saw them with their first album, which was that one, outside at a stadium. So I'm going to call it arena anyway. Packed. It was the lights. Everybody stood, 20,000, somewhere grass seats or whatever, just standing in awe. They were awesome. A lot of great bands here. I don't know what you guys are doing. I think you need to be listening to all this stuff, going, do I remember that? Maybe. Maybe not. All right, we need some Canadian music right now. I haven't played much of that yet. If I did at all, so if I haven't, I am so sorry. You guys remember Red Rider with Lunatic Fringe? Big arena rock back then. I think, let's see here. I'd have to think of who they were with. Back then, they'd only have two bands. Someone opened and then Red Rocker came out. I'd have to remember that one. But that's how this entire 2 hours is. Where did I go? Who did I see? And what town was I in when I saw the bands? I think that works for me. It is B-Side with Arena Rock.

Stray Cats, Rock This Town. That song was originally released in 1981 in the UK. Climbed charts, got to the top 10, came to the States. And I don't care what anybody says. That was Arena Rock. They were three guys. They were unbelievable. They were so much fun to watch. And there wasn't one person. I think it was 20,000 at that stadium, I'm guessing, if I recall correctly. All dancing. That was a lot of fun. All right, before that, Red Rider, Lunatic Fringe, the frontman, Tom Cochran, he also had some solo hits. You see, I wrote that song about Raoul Waldenberg, who wrote a book, and I think it was a book about him. I don't think the guy

actually wrote it. He was busy freeing the Hungarian Jews during World War II. Certainly something worth reading. The song talks about fascism and other thing that goes on, right? Racism, the just everything that went on back then. Now, here's another tidbit of all of that, and I did say tidbit. So while he was recording it, or I should say the band was recording that, that was the night that John Lennon was assassinated in 1980. And the critics had told him there's no way that song is a pop song. No one's going to play it. Certainly what had just happened with Lennon, and yet it climbed the charts. Interesting how music kind of gets us all together, puts us all in the same room for a discussion. See, a lot of lyrics are far deeper than we really think they are. I like that. It is B-Side. My name is Steve Benz. Heard around the world. We're saying hello to all of you, all the stations that play us around the world. In every time zone, someone out there hears my voice and this music. And I know you guys are probably toe-tapping through most of these songs. If not, too bad for you. Here's another arena. It's Queen. Just thinking Live Aid and what went on when they were there. So I got to see them once, only once, towards the end of their career. That was just electrifying. It was in New York. Just electrifying. Great album, Play the Game, on B-Side.

from 1978. That was Journey's first single that charted. So you heard Steve Perry on that. That was his first single with the band. No, he wasn't the original singer for the band. The song started out to be a poem written by bassist Ross Valerie to his wife. Okay, it was about being on the road and the struggle, the relationship struggle. So the band's first vocalist, Robert Fleshman, actually took the poem, fleshed out the lyrics, and then Neil Schon wrote the melody to it. So out went Steve, or I should say out went Steve, in came Steve, turned the band completely around, and off they went. So sorry, Robert, you weren't part of the success of Journey. I would like to see Steve Perry perform with Journey. Me, it's just fake Journey at this point. I saw fake Journey once, and it's like, no thanks. But the original Journey I saw was phenomenal way back then. I was a very young man at the time. Young boy. Boy, man, doesn't really matter. It is B-Side. My name is Steve Vence. We are doing arena rock, bands that filled arenas. It was loud. It was proud. We all paid a lot of money for T-shirts that we wore to school for a couple of times. And the weird thing is, you see people wearing rock band T-shirts to different concerts. It's like, what are you doing wearing a so-and-so band T-shirt to a so-and-so concert? That doesn't make much sense. But it doesn't matter. Does it really? No, it does not. Let's keep moving on. We've got Yes, owner of Lonely Heart. Although I was not a big Yes fan, my friends were. That's some big arena rock in Los Angeles.

Van Halen loved playing songs from the Kinks. That song was originally written for the Kinks Controversy album, 1965. You know, talked about passage of time and the changes in life. In 1965, could you imagine that? And the Yes song, Owner of a Lonely Heart, was the paradox of loneliness. It's the old saying, once you've been hurt, loneliness is better than a broken heart. Is that true? Maybe, maybe not. I don't know. Do I look like some psychologist? No, I just drop records and people are going, what are records? And we just need to keep rolling on, don't we? Isn't that the whole point of all of this? I think so. You know, just feel better about everything. Dance around. It's better. How about some Bad Company? You guys remember them? That is some 70s rock, isn't it? Rock Steady is the track. Oh, I like this. I can hear this coming out of my system.

You Too with Beautiful Day, a song written about finding joy and appreciating life despite all of the difficult circumstances. Isn't that what a lot of this is? Even Rock Steady by Bad Company is about, it's okay, we'll be all right. It's about all the relationships and being with someone that supports you, you know, good times and in bad. It is time for us to get out of here. It is B-Side. My name is Steve. Go find me somewhere out there. Say hello to all the stations that play the song. I greatly appreciate it. I appreciate all of you listening week in and week out. We head out of here with one of the biggest Australian bands of all time, INXS. We need to get out of here. I will see you next week on B-Side. Take care, everybody.

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